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0: 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The Oklahoma City Thunder have a 3-2 series lead versus the San Antonio Spurs. Game number 6 is coming up on Thursday. Emmett, we'll get to that conversation in a hot minute, but it's been a hot minute since your Cleveland Cavaliers have been eliminated from the NBA postseason, and I don't want to be that guy. I don't want to be the guy to rub it into your wounds and, you know, bring up some old stuff,
1: big button to smile. Okay.
0: I just want to know what happened, my friend. What happened?
1: Man, they quit. They were supposed to be playing tonight. You know what I'm saying? If the Cavaliers actually showed up and played like they were interested in giving some

0: fight like hell. And when you get too tired to fight, let somebody else fight for you. That's what they say.
1: Because of all the donations, mine is one of the lives that's been saved.
2: One, two, three. Never give up.
3: 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Don't ever give up.
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0: Hello and welcome to the Hoop Collective Podcast. We talk about the NBA. Joining me from New York City, where the New York Knicks await the winner of the Western Conference and are climbing lamp poles and other general public displays of love of the Knicks, I guess. Tim Bonteps.
1: Hello, everybody. And yes, the fervor over the Knicks has not died down. It's not going to die down for another week until game one of the finals. And everybody here is rooting for seven games in the Western Conference to make McMahon work a little bit more and to have these two juggernauts beat themselves up for a few extra days.
0: And joining us

0: those 2 wins. And, you know, it's not even like Shea's been the best player necessarily. Like right now, if the series ended today, if it was best of 5, my vote would go to Alex Caruso as the MVP of the series.
1: Mine too, well, probably.
2: I want to talk about Caruso in a second. So we said that Wembanyama had, he had 20 points. He made 12 free throws. That's how he got to 20.
0: But 4-15, didn't rebound, not nearly as normal.
1: It just wasn't impactful on the game.
2: But let me give you this number. So Victor's 20.6 rebounds, okay? He's -8. Chet Holmgren and Isaiah Hartenstein combined. Chet 6 of 9, Hartenstein 6 of 8 shooting. That's 12 of 17.
0: Mm-hmm.
2: That's better than 4 of 15.
0: Yes, it is.
2: Chet scores 16, Isaiah 12. So that's 28. So we're looking at 12 of 17, 28 points. Between the two of them, 26 rebounds. Chet 11, Hartenstein 15. 26 rebounds.
1: Chet had a massive game. I mean, he wasn't
0: massive. His first quarter, he was 4-4 and kind of kept him afloat while Shea was.
1: But just in general, I mean, it was a significant step forward for Chet after being terrible basically the entire first 4 games. Now, there were stretches of this game where he was also not great, getting bullied inside some, giving up layups where I didn't think he should have. But like you said, he was huge to start the game and kept him in it before the Spurs could run away and hide again. Kept the crowd in the game, which I thought was big. And like you said, Brian, like, again, Isaiah Hartenstein and Chet Holmgren, like, they outplayed Victor in this game. Like, if that happens again in the series, the Spurs season is going to end. And look, I am not going to sit here and say the Spurs are losing Thursday or definitely losing one of the next 2 games. Like,
0: They've
1: shown they're good enough in the series. The Thunder are still probably missing both A.J. Mitchell.
2: Well, and you have the Victor Wembanyama. He could just put 2 awesome games that could.
1: But there's a reason why I have and we have all talked about the experience of going through the playoffs mattering all season. Because for as great as this guy is, and look, maybe he will pull this off and win the next 2 games. I am 100% not ruling it out. But there's a reason basically everybody in the history of the league has had to fail before they win. This is really hard. It's really hard to go through it. It's really hard to learn the amount of energy it takes to get through it and how to deal with going through it. And every great player in the history of the league has had to go through that in some form or fashion. So this next game, like you said, game 5 is the biggest game of Victor's career. Now game 6 is going to be the biggest game of Victor's career. If they win that, it's going to be the same thing in game 7. And like, part of all this stuff is learning how to go through that and navigate that and deal with that. And some days you're going to have 41-24 and be on top of the world. And some days you're going to have 20-6 and not be very good and lose. And like, that's just part of learning what it's like to be in that kind of position.
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21: Who better step up for the San Antonio Spurs in Game 6 without Victor Wembanyama as a part of his government name? 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

0: SportsCenter all night. The Hurricanes trying to push the Canadiens to the brink in Game 4.
1: Hoshitz, he scores! A power play goal! Carolina gets a 1-0 lead. Their first power play goal of this series, and Sebastian Aho delivers it.
0: One team clinches, another waits their turn.
2: Oklahoma City and San Antonio are going to Ali Frazier each other to death, and somebody's going to need like a vacation and not be ready physically and emotionally to move on to the next round.
0: Untouchable might be an understatement at this point.
3: And he makes a throw, and that's it. There you go. Now he becomes the all-time Phillies, breaking that Grover Cleveland record at 41 2/3 record.
0: A two-quarterback battle in the Twin Cities.
4: I have a drive that, you know, that's been driving me since fifth grade when I decided to be at this level and perform really well at this level, and that's the same drive that's running through me today.
0: Plus, missed it by that much.
3: The 2-0 pitch is a liner into left center field. This is headed for the gap, and over the head of the left fielder Torres, it rolls up against the wall. The Brewers have their first hit of the game.

0: live. Fight like hell. And when you get too tired to fight, let somebody else fight for you. That's what they say to me, say to me,
1: say to me. 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
2: One, two, three, never give up.
3: Don't give up. 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

0: reached the arena and everything else. But I think the fatigue is a big part of this, and Vincent Goodwill, ESPN senior NBA writer, says that fatigue is starting to set in for San Antonio.
1: There's a point in every playoff series where both teams know who the best team is, and the series starts to take its shape. San Antonio, I look at Dylan Harper, rookie, Vassell, young player, Stephon Castle, young player, Big Vic. This is their first time
2: going through this.
1: Yep. This is, you have fatigue, like me and Perk were talking about it in the hallway. Playoff basketball is more akin to wrestling than it is regular season basketball. And they are learning how fatiguing this is. Victor Wembanyama plays 10 more minutes a game in the playoffs in the regular season, and he's supposed to be at peak optimal.
0: And look, I think that the youth, as much as the fatigue, is a big part of this. I mean, the NBA experience matters. It always has. Right, we've seen this same arc where teams have to stumble a couple times before they get over the hump. It goes back as far as Jordan's Bulls, right? I mean, it's not anything new to anybody.
3: Yeah, I mean, and to hype up your Knicks, like, I think that's sort of the difference between them. What we've seen is that they're a little bit older. They've played together for a couple years. They have not had those letdowns in the playoffs yet. They've had so many games where they could have lost or probably should have lost, whether it's rusty, whether you have a letdown when you're up 2-0 or up 3-0, and how many times do we see series where they're up 3-0 and you just let go of the rope in game four and it becomes a 5-game series and then you close it out, gentleman sweep or whatever. The Spurs, what they look like in game five was a team that lets one get away. The Thunder are not that kind of team. The Spurs are a team that, hey, we've dominated you guys in game four. We're just going to go out there and beat and not have the level of intensity and also not the level of focus. There were so many bad fouls. Like, we could talk about SGA falling on the ground and all the flopping and all that stuff, but there were so many bad, irresponsible fouls, young-looking fouls, shooting threes at the wrong time, turnovers at the wrong time, Wemby not being aggressive enough. That looked like a young team giving away a game that really could have changed their trajectory and the course of their entire playoff, lives right now in this season. And that's what the Thunder don't have. The Thunder are not doing that. The Knicks are not doing that. And that's sort of the difference right now. Like, I've never been on the youth stuff with the Spurs, not inexperienced stuff. Right now, that's starting to show up.
0: All right, Michael Wilbon of PTI agrees with you. Says the Spurs just aren't quite ready yet.
4: The emotions of it. To be in an NBA locker room in the postseason, it is so quiet. There's just not the usual chatter and socializing, even among teammates who love each other. It is so exacting, right?
2: Yeah.
4: And so emotionally, what I thought all season is, they're going to be great. Look. Victor Wembanyama's going to win championships, plural, with health. Many, maybe.
2: Yeah.
4: But the emotion of going through this the first time and how tumultuous it is, I don't think they're up to that just yet.
0: I think the criticisms are fair because you don't do it until you do it, right? Until anybody's the same way I felt about the Knicks. Until we see otherwise from the Spurs, where they can overcome the moment. And this is the moment, right? Like, this game six is everything. You know, no one's going to be surprised if the Thunder go out and win this game. Mm-hmm. People would be very surprised if the Spurs win this game in dominating fashion. In a game where they take back control and say, we can go punch for punch with you. We can stand toe-to-toe with you for seven games and walk into OKC and beat you. It's not just enough to squeak by in this game, DDJ. It's not enough to just get that 1 point last second win where the game could have gone either way. The Spurs need to show some level of, dominance or some level of being able to push the Thunder around. I don't think they've done that to any point in this series other than early on in game one when OKC just was a little flat.
3: I think the Spurs are going to win. I do think the Spurs are going to win. I do think going home, Wemby having a half game of and a little bit of rest, I think he's going to be fighting for his life. I think he's going to give, we're going to have a really great Wemby game, and I think the Spurs are going to win. I think this thing's going to set me.
0: If they can't get the three-point shooting right, and that's a big part of this, if they continue to shoot 32% from three in this game, I don't think they win it. I think it's going to take one of those games where they're up closer to 40% from beyond the arc to keep themselves in this game. I think the Thunder's defense is what's going to win them this game more than anything. For the first time, I think it'll be a lower-scoring game that the Thunder come out on top of because they are good and better in these moments than the Spurs are because they've had more repetitions at them. They've had more chances at them. 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

0: have one team in the NBA Finals. We'll see if tonight will yield one more. It is ESPN Radio, the ESPN App Series XM, Channel 80. Thunder and Spurs tonight, Game 6 of the Western Conference Finals. And apparently the whole world thinks the Spurs are winning tonight, with the exception of me. That said, one team already in the NBA Finals, the New York Knicks, baby. Go New York, go New York. Go. Can I feel it a little bit here, DDJ? Can I just get into it?
1: You're still on probation. You're
0: okay,
1: still
0: thank
1: on,
0: you.
1: Let me,
0: as long as I can be let out after the Knicks win, then we're cool.
1: After they're locked in on the championship. Are you going to the parade? Is that what you're going to? Booked plans to go to the parade?
0: It's funny that you bring that up because, you know, like obviously I'm from New York. It's where I grew up. I live in Atlanta now. But, you know, so the Knicks have been part of my fandom since childhood. And a lot of us are talking about this Knicks team, very similar to the 96 Yankees team that finally brought a championship back to New York, and sort of the similarities of it and everything else. We all went to that parade. I mean, I was a college kid at the time when that happened. And so we've kind of already been having the conversations like, are we going to go to this thing if they get there? We don't want to jinx it. We don't want to start the celebration before it gets there, so we're not talking too much about it. The question has been thrown out there. It is a possibility.
1: Okay.
0: That I would bring the kids to a ticker tape parade in New York City because it's the first one of their lifetime they'd ever see. Because Lord knows the Yankees and Aaron Boone aren't going to win anything. So we may have to take advantage of this whole thing.
1: Okay. Already talking about it.
0: The conversation is happening. But there are people who believe that the Knicks can't win the NBA title, not because they're not a good team, not because they're on a historic run, and not because they're not capable of beating either the Thunder or the Spurs, but because their leader is too short. One Becky Hammon, the Aces head coach on the NBA Today, this is all the way back in December of 2023, made the statement that you can't win the championship with a small point guard.
2: But at the end of the day, they don't have a dude. You got to have a dude. You got to have a 1A dude. And they're missing that at the end of the day if we're just getting down to brass tacks. Sorry.
3: I didn't want to disagree with Becky today, but they do have their dude.
2: Who?
3: Jalen Brunson.
2: No, he's too small. If your best player is small, you're not winning. John Stockton, Allen Iverson, Steve Nash, you could go down the list. Steph Curry is the only.
4: He's not that small. He's like 6'3".
2: But also, though, I mean, he's the greatest shooter to ever walk the planet. He's in an outlier. Class.
5: Okay.
6: History says she is right.
0: Okay. Again, I mean, history says she's right, sure.
1: Nobody comes at Wendy for that. Everybody's coming at her. Nobody, Wendy backed her up.
0: That's
1: nobody
0: true.
1: Ever says, I mean, nobody, I forgot Wendy even said that.
0: First
1: nobody
0: of all,
1: even like says anything.
0: We were talking prior to the show, right? Mm-hmm. Isaiah Thomas is the one name that comes to mind. The Pistons did it. But Dwayne Wade isn't exactly a giant. I mean, he's listed at 6'4", which means he's probably not really 6'4", and he won plenty.
1: He towers over Jalen Brunson.
7: I think the other one who almost got it done, like we talked about, was Allen Iverson with the Spurs, right? Or with the Sixers, excuse me. Like, if they would have won, that would have been a good example. But again, they didn't win.
0: I could give you, like, the reason the Allen Iverson didn't win is because he ran into a buzzsaw called the Lakers Kobe Shaq dynasty. Nobody was beating those dudes. Except for the Oklahoma Pistons.
1: Also, I will say that there were probably about three or four teams in the West that Allen Iverson and the 76ers were not
0: right. Yeah. Why didn't John Stockton win it? Because he was up against Jordan and the Bulls. Like, I mean, like, we're not putting this in the right context. Regardless, Becky Hammon doubling down. This is on 8 News Now in Las Vegas, not backing down from Jalen Brunson. Too short to win it all.
8: You're taking a little bit of grief from what you said about Jalen Brunson.
9: You are. I'm not big enough.
10: I never said, hey.
9: Exactly.
10: I speak from experience, and I never, you know, Allen Iverson got MVP, and he lost in the finals, and I think the two best teams are probably in the West. But I'm up for being proven wrong. And that's the other thing is I think Jalen Brunson's a hell of a player. I'm speaking historically on the NBA. With what I said, I don't know why that's being brought. Like, why everybody's so stuck on that? I said it 2 years ago. I stand by it.
9: I'm letting you clear the air.
10: There's no air to be cleared. I said what I said. He proves me wrong. He proves me wrong. I mean, I good for him. But I do think the two best teams are in the West.
8: We know who you like, right?
10: Oh, well, you know who I'm cheering for.
0: I hope when the Knicks win this thing, that he sends her a shortbread cake with shortbread cookies and a short list of things that she got wrong. Like, hey, zip it. Okay? Ridiculous. The idea that the height being the context of why they can't win is not the context of which all the people that she named didn't win it. It had nothing to do with height. Nothing.
1: So what you're saying is that Becky Hammond said something at one point, right? And then when pressed about it,
0: what?
1: Stood her ground, didn't fold, didn't back down from it, didn't 180, didn't pretend, didn't do a little dance, just said, hey, I stand by what I said. And held her ground, stood on business. I think it's commendable. Not everybody can do that. Some people don't do it. Some people, after just like 4 weeks,
0: I see they kind of fold
1: and you know, turn around and say and start acting like they didn't say the things that they say, things like that. I think Becky Hammond, we should, you know what, actually, you know what? We're going to applaud.
7: Wow.
1: We're applauding
7: wow.
1: Becky Hammond for standing on business and standing by her take. Even as people, try to get her not to, she did it. That takes real leadership, takes real sort of gumption, takes some real stick to itiveness. Not everybody has it. So shout out to Becky Hammond for doing that.
0: To quote Happy Gilmore in the original, you know, I know what you're doing and I don't like it. So why don't you
1: I didn't say anything. I'm just trying to commend Becky Hammond. Okay? I'm just committed to Becky Hammond. I'm just saying she did something. Not everybody does it. That's all I'm saying.
0: Let me ask you a question, Aaron, in a minute. Do you think she's right? Is there any validity to it? Because it hasn't happened yet, it won't happen?
1: I don't think it won't happen, because Jalen Brunson could absolutely win a championship right now. I think it's rare, and you have and Jalen Brunson is a kind of rare talent that could do it. I mean, it's you have to have the right pieces around you. Just like Isaiah Thomas had. And I think Jalen Brunson has the right pieces around him to do it. So she's not necessarily wrong in that. It's just that this is an anomalous thing that can fall in the Knicks' favor.
0: Well, I can't wait for her to be proven wrong. Go New York, go New York, go. All right, Seinfeld fans would understand the summer of George, and we are now heading into the summer of LeBron. But does he have any leverage? We'll explain that next. This is ESPN Radio, the ESPN app, and SiriusXM, Channel 80.
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0: On as we get set for Game 6 of the Western Conference Finals between the Thunder and Spurs and OKC. Mark Zeno, David Dennis Jr. with you, 888-SAY-ESPN, 888-729-3776. 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DDJ and the rest of the world on San Antonio tonight. I am a man on an island, as usual. Me, Darrell Revis, and a few other select cornerbacks in history are men on an island.
1: There you go.
0: I'm with the Thunder tonight. Think they close it out and take this thing home.
1: Do you want them to close it out? Like, don't you want seven games?
0: Yeah, I mean, listen,
1: let's root for the Spurs tonight.
0: I'm

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0: Jim, they are also 8 foot one. Wembanyama is 8 foot one. But math, I got to tell TJ.
1: Math brought to you by.
0: My favorite story, one of my favorite stories you ever told me. Uh-huh. TJ used to rap while playing basketball. And I could just imagine.
1: That's not annoying.
0: Right. I could just imagine like defending TJ in the post, him scoring a layup, and I hear a small poem as he walks away.
1: Just bars.
0: It would infuriate me.
1: Yeah.
0: Oh, yeah. Going for the knees.
2: I didn't know I was doing it till I was told, man. When you drive, you just like start spitting lyrics. And I was like, oh.
0: That's insane. That you just go into a pocket of just
2: with the boom, ping, ping, turn around baseline like Bernard King, you know, just stuff like that.
1: We'll play What's More Likely tomorrow. But a quick one today, more likely to be the higher number, SGA free throw attempts or Wemby shot attempts.
2: Free throw attempts versus shot.
1: So SGA had
0: for
1: game six tonight, SGA had 17 free throws in game five, and Wemby obviously only the 15 shot attempts.
2: Well, Wemby needs to put up 20.
0: Yeah, yeah. So, I feel safe going with Wemby tonight, but game seven. Give me Shea all day.
1: speaking of, we got a sneak preview. This is a Rich Eisen Show exclusive. Should OKC go back-to-back, we have an exclusive rendering of their championship ring for the back-to-back.
2: Oh, whoa.
1: I'm not sure you guys saw this.
2: So for radio, this is a whistle, like Too Short would hold, except it's got OKC logo on it.
1: Yeah, NBA champions. NBA champions. Yeah, yeah.
2: It's like Philly.
1: It's a very, very dynamic, luxurious-looking ring.
0: It can do so much.
1: Just happens to be in the shape of a whistle.
2: Did Jason of Beverly Hills make that? Because that thing's pretty, it's pretty tight.
0: Get Ben probably Allen Iverson made it. AI. Everybody knows I'm not really a fan of AI when it's stuff like that.
1: That is funny.
0: That is what we're giving up our water for. Right? You know, and it's something to be said. Obviously, I'm a Laker fan, for those who don't know.
2: No, you?
0: Get it together.
1: This guy.
0: But when we lost to the Thunder and the entire league was on our side, that is some sick stuff. You know how far things have to go for the entire league to be like, the Lakers got gypped. That's insane.
2: That is true.
0: No, but I'm not going to be the one to point it out. I'll just let everyone in the sports world talk about it. Not me. How about them Knicks, though? Pretty excited for them.
2: I am.
1: Are you?
0: I mean, look at that fan base. If that city wins a championship, I would move. Like, you have to leave the city. Spike Lee said it better be on the road. They're going to go insane.
2: Home or road, it doesn't matter, man.
0: Dude.
2: It's becoming Gotham, and Batman ain't coming to save them.
0: Look at that. Just maniacs. And as somebody who, you know, when I get excited about something, I go all out. All right.
1: If I've
0: like
1: something. I've seen the videos, yeah.
0: Yeah, I'll make you love it. And Knicks fans embody that. Yeah. I want this for them so bad just to see the chaos.
2: It's just fun to watch fans have fun. Now, like, here's the deal, right?
0: What's the
2: deal? Are most of those people out there being chaotic? Are they true Knicks fans? Maybe. Are they people who just want to be out there just to be out there? Yeah, it's probably like a 60-40 split.
1: Sure.
2: You know what I mean? But it's still fun and interesting. And as long as I'm not in the middle of it, I love to see it. Yeah, I don't have no parts of that.
1: Yeah, but as a certified hater, I want them to be happy. What, are you kidding me? New York fans, I'm going to root for them? Absolutely not.
2: Well, at least you know who you are and what you stand for.
0: Yeah.
2: You
0: be doing that Eastern Conference stuff, bro. Hey, that's that Celtic.
1: Hey, I get
0: that Celtic warrior.
1: Hey, it's deep inside.
2: Who's he? Sheamus?
0: Yeah, bro. Because I've decided I will never call the Celtics again.
2: The Celtics?
0: Yeah, the Boston Celtics.
2: That's how I feel about the football team in Philadelphia. I just call them the Eagles with a lowercase I, lowercase I, Eagles, and the Washington football team. So I that level of petty, Assalamu alaikum. I'm with you on.
0: Hey, man. Please hold the bacon.
2: Yes, sir.
0: Well, but we got a good show today.
1: It's going to be fun.
2: Yeah.
0: Got a good show today. Got my buddy, my co-star, Dave Franco. Forgot I have my glasses. Dave Franco.
2: Here co-star from about, what?
0: His hit movie, Idiots.
2: Oh, okay.
0: Actually, we don't know if it's a hit yet.
2: Oh, it will
0: but
2: be.
0: It just is because he's in it. Yeah. I hear O'Shea Jackson Jr. is in it. Hey, love him.
1: Heard of him.
0: Mason Thames. So I'm going to be talking to him for a while. WWE superstar Jade Cargill.
2: Hey, a storm is coming.
0: A storm is coming. She's got some Rhea Ripley. She's dealing with Rhea Ripley.
1: Uh-oh. Not good.
0: Yeah, this weekend. Yeah. Clash in Italy. That's going to be big. Got my man Utkarsh Abudkar.
2: Yeah, man.
0: That's going to be great to talk to him. He's a Washington Wizards fan. That's got to be rough.
2: Well, he's got some hope right now. He's got some hope.
1: They got the number one pick. They got AD. They got Trae Young. I mean,
2: things could turn around for Washington.
1: Playoff team?
0: You say not anymore?
1: Yeah, not anymore.
2: Well, I mean, there was a point where
1: it was ours.
2: Even like now, it's not good, but the future is very bright.
1: They're going to have AJ DiBonza.
2: Yeah.
0: Oh, man.
1: They got a big three.
0: It's going to be a great interview. I'm pretty pumped. When we spoke to him, he said he was a Bullets fan.
2: So he's old school with it.
0: Yeah. You know, Wes Unseld and things like that. How I knew Wes Unseld?
2: I'm impressed.
0: 1991 in the building.
2: Jeff Malone.
1: Popeye Jones.
2: Jeff Malone and Popeye Jones. All right.
0: You know, I'm not going to act like I heard what was in my ear a second ago.
1: It's good to break.
2: About time we pay some bills.
0: Right. Time to pay some bills. Absolutely.
2: Dave Franco.
0: What a guy.
1: Let's go.
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0: So it's me giving it all while the camera's rolling. Then they call cut. I go in the corner of the room. I'm doubled over just trying to catch my breath. Yeah. But that scene in particular, I mean, that's one where I'm literally like going through security at the airport now, and the TSA guys are saying to me, 21 grams of shrooms. Like, that line will follow me for the rest of my life. And you know what? I love it. I love it. I'm so proud of just being a small part of that show. Had the time of my life. And another example of just being surrounded by people who I've known for 20 years. Like, yeah. I met Seth and his producing partner, Evan, on Superbad. Mm-hmm. And so when I'm around those guys, like, I remember coming into that particular scene and being like, all right, how messed up should I be? And they're like, just go for it. We'll reel you in if need be. And so I just give it everything I got. And more often than not, they're just like, go further, go get weirder, go crazier.
1: Right. And you know, a role that I didn't realize was you until later in life. You played Lloyd.
0: Oh, that's right.
1: Yeah.
0: Yeah, Lego Ninjago.
1: Yeah, I used to watch
0: that. What's your relationship with that movie?
1: I used to watch, like, it's one of those things that when I first wake up, you know, on my way out the door to school or whatever.
0: Yeah.
1: It would be on.
0: Amazing.
1: And so, like, next thing I know, I'm watching Ninjago, like, really getting a little in the story a little bit. And then when the film comes out and you're Lloyd,
0: mm-hmm.
1: Lloyd, but Lloyd spelled with two L's, so his father calls him Lloyd.
0: It's clever.
1: Yeah, yeah. And, yeah, so voiceover work as well.
0: Yeah, yeah.
1: So how do you feel about voiceover work? Because I just recently did my first bit of voiceover.
0: I want to talk to you about that. So I love it. Voiceover work, I've realized in recent years, the trick is being as silly and embarrassing as possible. Like, I want to walk away and just be like, I made a fool of myself in that recording. And my most recent voice work was in Hoppers. Do you see Hoppers, the Pixar film?
1: No, but I want...
2: Great movie. Well,
0: Hoppers is awesome.
2: Hoppers is awesome.
1: Okay.
0: So I played the villain in Hoppers. And I remember while we were recording, I was like, guys, is this going to be too scary for the kids? I am unhinged this movie. Full Franco, but this is a kids movie now. And so what they told me after the fact is there was a scene, and it wasn't even what I did. It was what the animators did. There's a scene where my character does, do you remember the backwards walk down the stairs in The Exorcist?
1: Yeah,
0: the
1: spider crawl? Yeah, yeah.
0: They did that in a kids movie.
1: Oh, yeah.
0: And they were like, okay, We need to draw the line at The Exorcist for this Pixar film. But I can't tell you how many parent friends of mine have reached out to me and said, thank you for giving my children nightmares forever.
1: Yeah, see, these are the compliments that make Full Franco a thing. All right, there's no putting out this fire. I need people to understand this.
0: Tell me your experience with animation, though.
1: So it was kind of... It was an audition, you know, it was an audition I can't give, obviously, NDAs, people. I'm filming television, so say Jackson. You know what it is. But it was an audition and did it over at Sony, was there. And usually, you know, I've done music before, you know, I know the recording life. Yeah. But finding the voice with the directors and then like going through the lines and that whole process, it was new to me, but I got the role.
0: There we go.
1: Got the role. I'll let y'all know more as things progress.
0: Okay.
1: But yeah, got it, and it was refreshing.
0: Let me tell you what to ask for.
1: Okay.
0: All right, when I went in the first time for Hoppers, and I had never seen this before, there was this bar in front of the microphone. And I was like, guys, what's this bar all about?
1: Mm-hmm.
0: And they're like, oh, you know, if you want to lean on it or just use it in any way. I was like, I don't think I'm going to use the bar.
1: Mm.
0: Cut to me at the end of the session. I am gripping this bar with all of my might. I am propelling myself into the air. I am pouring sweat.
1: Sweat?
0: What I found out about this bar, it's called the Adam Driver Bar.
3: Oh.
1: No way.
0: Yeah, and I guess when he was doing some sort of voice work for Star Wars, he wanted something to hold on to get him into the scene. And now
1: what a monster.
0: Yes.
1: Oh, man, I love stuff like that.
0: Got to go in and ask for the bar, baby.
1: Right. Yo, yes, that's all-wheel drive right there.
2: Drive
1: right
2: there.
1: I love that. Yeah, I got to talk to him now.
0: Mm-hmm. Yeah, you're in that Star Wars family. You got an in.
1: Yeah, right. By the way, film and television. I'm in Star Wars. Obi-Wan Kenobi. Shout out Disney Plus.
0: Question for you.
1: Answer for you.
0: Okay. Shay, one thing we know about Shay is he knows things about things.
1: Yeah, I know things about stuff.
0: Give us two quick facts about sharks that I don't know about.
1: About sharks?
0: Yeah.
1: Okay. So my three most feared sharks are the great hammerhead.
0: Uh-huh.
1: You know, the great hammerhead. They have these pockets under their face, these gel pockets that pretty much pick up the electromagnetic field that we all give
0: off. You've proven my point. Shay knows things about
1: you. Yeah. So, like, they can find you basically off your heartbeat, even if you're hiding.
0: Wow.
1: Can't stand them. The Mako is the fastest shark in the water. And my most feared shark is the tiger shark because he eats everything.
0: Oh, wow.
1: They have found full suits of armor inside sharks. This has been Shay Knows Things About Stuff.
2: Wow.
0: Shay, what's your favorite role that you've done?
1: Besides Ice Cube, because it just means something.
0: Of course,
1: you know,
0: of course.
1: It means nothing beats Star Wars.
0: Ooh.
1: And I don't die.
0: Ooh, tell us a little bit about that Star Wars experience.
1: It was just like a dream come true. It was one of those things that I wish my grandmother Dolores was alive to see, because Star Wars was like our thing, you know, like she loved Star Wars, and to be able to see me in it, you know, of course I know that in some realm she did, but it was something special to me to listen to the music as I drove to work,
0: yeah.
1: You know, to see Ewan McGregor, you know, as Obi-Wan every day at work. And, I might have stayed a couple of days to watch Vader, too.
0: Of course.
1: Vader. But, yeah, man, that was something special to me. But Ingrid Goes West,
0: yeah.
1: Surprisingly.
0: Yeah.
1: Ingrid Goes West, because that was my first
0: movie.
1: Time stepping out, picking a role on myself.
0: Yeah, yeah.
1: Real quick, I just want to say goodbye to friends at Radio.
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0: 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Big dogs. Doing big dog work.
1: Big dog.
0: Yeah, was that day that I didn't know my dad was on and then I came on next?
2: Yes.
3: Yeah. It's funny because I'm literally, I pulled the picture up. I'm sending the picture home so they can share it later. Let me go ahead and send on this.
1: That was 2018. Yeah.
3: 2018, I think.
0: Yeah, August 13th, 2018.
1: Was that your first day on the show or?
0: I feel like I came with him for Straight Outta, did I not come with him for Straight Outta Compton? But that was for sure for Godzilla. Had to be for Godzilla.
3: Yeah, I'm pretty sure. Because I'm pretty sure this was the first day you and I met.
0: Yeah, it was with the blue.
3: Yeah, with the blue
0: check. Yeah, yeah, that's for Godzilla.
3: It's funny. We talk about this on the wrestling pod. The first time, you know, people know, some might know, that before I got put on this position, I used to produce social media. And I would go into the green room and I would, you know, play little games and interview guests before they came out to talk to Rich. And so I literally have the first time you and I ever met, I have that recorded, and you and I were just chopping it up about wrestling randomly, never knowing where that was going to lead us, you know, years later. So
0: that was technically also the day that seed was planted.
3: Yeah, I mean, in a way.
0: What an important day. What an important day. August 13th, 2018 was, I got to look at it as my show anniversary, NCW's, the first planting of that seed. It's an important day.
3: Yeah.
0: My daughter's birthday is August 4th. August is hot.
3: August is, I mean, literally August.
0: Yeah, August is burning. Is
3: very temperatures,
0: very hot. Man.
1: Idiots coming out.
0: Idiots?
1: 826. Oh, Felly.
3: Hey.
0: August 28th.
3: 28.
0: You see 26. That?
1: Felly trying to get an idiots too.
0: Bro, that was that.
1: I'm made
0: Kobe
1: for that.
0: To LeBron. That was, no. That was that Kobe to Shaq. Kobe to Shaq, Portland Trail Blazers, an actual moment. An actual moment, right?
3: By the way,
0: gonna make it all
3: I still remember where I was.
1: Yeah, me too. Where were you for that game?
0: Honestly, my mom. I believe my mom was in the hospital because my little brother was born June 1st that year.
1: Wow.
0: Yeah. Crazy. That's what a wild moment. Shout out to Sharif. I love you. You know,
1: your brother or Abdul Rahim?
0: No. My brother.
3: His brother Sharif.
0: Abdul Rahim. I don't think I've met.
1: Sharif
0: Abdul-Rahim. Yeah, either way, shout out to all the Sharif.
3: Still remember that when, because I just got done watching Trailblazers.
0: Yeah,
3: which is, I meant to tell you, it's definitely worth watching, just for the walk down memory lane to some of the NBA players. But you know, they replay that moment. The Trailblazers were up. They had that game in the bag, man. I still don't know how they ended up losing it. But then Kobe lobbed that to Shaq, and it was a wrap.
0: Yeah,
3: like I said,
0: to Shaq.
3: There's an actor named Harlan Williams. I don't know if you remember him. Yep. He was in, you know, Half Baked, a bunch of other stuff. He has this pretty cool crib on Laurel Canyon. I just so happened to be at his house watching that, and I was talking trash because I didn't like the Lakers. I was like, this is a wrap. Then that lob happened, and I just remember sitting on the couch like, whoa.
0: Yeah.
3: Yeah.
0: That was a huge moment. That's back when real fans could afford to go to the game. Center was rocking.
3: Not no mo.
0: Rocking, man. It was always bright in there. Now we got the theater lighting and like all this. I swear it just helps other teams shooting. I cannot stand it. Anyway, shout out to Staples, Crypto. Still got to work on it. Our friends on radio.
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0: Best to ever do it.
1: We're trying. Yeah? That's how you feel?
0: I do think the excellence of execution is number one of all time.
1: All right, we got to get Brett. I know some people that could get us Brett, and we're working on it, but we want him in studio.
0: Yeah. Oh, yeah.
1: CM Punk said he'd come in and we could have a nice conversation between the two of them.
0: That would be sick. Right? Bret Hart talking about the Montreal screw job. I'm sure he's so tired of talking about it, but...
2: He might not be, though.
0: I don't know. It's a great story.
1: Hold on. I got a story for you.
0: Okay.
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0: That sounds dubious.
1: Listen, bro, reading those, I'd be trying to put on my radio voice for them.
0: It's too good to be true. Get some financial advice before you make that decision.
1: Listen, SoFi never knew what they did.
0: Me neither.
1: Never knew what they did. You should have saw my face when I found out Staples Center was Staples.
0: You're like, I thought it was just Staples, yeah, the Staples product. Center,
1: you know? Oh, man. Dude, you... Shut it down.
3: Yeah, right?
0: Well, this is my passion. I love this stuff. I'm a big collector. There was a few more Jordans. I had to hit up Kimberly, who's sitting over there. I hit up her boyfriend, Paul, and was like, which one should I bring? There was a triple auto with Jordan, Kobe, and Julius Erving I could have brought.
3: Wow.
0: And then there's...
1: When are they together?
3: Oh, no big deal.
0: Well, I only collect Jordan from the Wizards. I don't collect, and if you see, like, I don't collect any Bulls Jordan. I'm not interested at all.
1: Didn't exist.
0: Don't care. I want Michael Jordan in the 23 from the Wizards years. That's it. I'm a Washington Wizards fan. Yeah. I like seeing Jordan in that blue, gold, and whatever, teal.
1: What was that like when he made that move over there?
0: You knew it wasn't going to go well. I mean, you had hope. Yeah. But the truth is like DC, God bless us, but the Wizards are a place where legends go to sort of fall apart.
1: Yeah.
0: Bernard King, Michael Jordan, Dwight Howard, Anthony Davis has now entered that phase of his career, Russell Westbrook, on down the line, or where players go to start and then go be famous somewhere else. Chris Webber, you know what I'm saying? Yeah. Tom Gugliotta.
1: Oh, my goodness.
0: There's a lot of guys who start year one, year two, and then, go to nothing.
1: Right, but...
0: Not go to nothing. Go to great success on other teams is what I meant.
1: Yeah, dude, but, I mean, I feel that. I only want Laker-LeBron stuff. LeBron won a championship here. So.
0: Laker-LeBron, yeah, dude. A LeBron auto out of this year of Tops in a Lakers jersey would be clutch.
1: I might find a way to get it. But dude, you killed it. You got There She Goes tonight. You
0: movie.
1: Got NBA playoffs tonight.
0: It's a movie. It's not a television show.
1: No.
0: It is a motion picture. Ghosts is still on the air. For all the people in the comments terrified that Ghosts got canceled, don't worry. We do multiple jobs. This is a romantic comedy motion picture. Fox Television.
1: Yeah.
0: Tonight.
1: Dude, tonight, guys,
3: it's amazing.
1: I feel like it is an honor. Utkarsh and Bhutkar, bro, you're a monster. Come back anytime. We're going to hang out away from the show.
0: I would love that. Pantera 3 coming out in
4: theaters. Not available on gas in New Jersey and Wisconsin.
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0: I'm going at him on defense. I'm involving him in switches where maybe he has to guard Victor Wembanyama or somebody else and take away his legs and take away his offensive ability. I don't think at times they've gone after him enough because they're trying to get to the best shot available. Why are you not involving him more in pick and rolls with your guards who are good ball handlers when it comes to De'Aaron Fox, Stephon Castle, as well as Dylan Harper? And that's something I would do. Whoever he's guarding, involve him. Have him run through bodies or try to avoid bodies because you know what happens? You do enough of that. You don't have as much energy at the offensive end that you're really going to need for the Oklahoma City Thunder. That's what I would do if I'm San Antonio. Whoever he's guarding, have Victor Wembanyama set a screen on that guy. See if you can get a matchup and have them fight through a screen. Either way, you go at an attacker, especially in the defensive end. That's what I would do if I'm San Antonio tonight. 888-SAY-ESPN, 888-729-3776 with Harry Douglas and Freddie Coleman. It's the Afternoon Cool known as Freddie and Harry, presented by Progressive Insurance and ESPN Radio, the ESPN app, and Sirius XM Channel 80. Ben in the Land of Enchantment, that's the state of New Mexico. Ben, are we going to see a Game 7, or is the series over tonight between the Spurs and the Thunder down in San Antonio?
1: Well, you guys better enjoy this because you dogs of Nick fans, you're still looking, you're waiting for that damn steak, you know, for the finals. Well, guess what? It's going to last a little bit longer, and it's going to be sad because the Knicks cannot beat either one of these teams, you know. So,
0: before I let you finish your point, they did beat the Spurs 2 out of 3 times this year.
1: Oh, that's so great.
2: Okay. Tell him, Ben, that's baloney.
0: No, hold on, Mr. Benjamin.
2: Tell him, Ben, that's baloney. No,
0: Mr. Benjamin said they can't beat either one of these teams, but they've already beaten the Spurs a couple of times this year. Just putting it out there.
2: Tell him, Ben, that's baloney because it was the regular season.
0: Okay. Okay, Mr. Atlanta Hawks.
1: Oh, yeah.
2: Thank you for the call, Ben.
0: Go ahead, Ben. Oh, he's not there? Oh, man.
3: That's what he wanted to say. He said he wanted to see 7 games so that they can prolong it so that they can dangle that meat out there for the Knicks fans to think that they have a shot against either of these two teams.
2: I'm not fooling with y'all today. I am not.
0: But my team is in the finals, doo-da, as far as that goes.
2: Well, Ben said that's baloney.
0: My baloney has a first name. It's J-A-L-E-N. My baloney has a second name. It's called Brunson Burner again, if you want to play that kind of game. But our favorites is Anthony in Miami. Anthony, is the series over tonight after 6, or are we getting a Game 7 on Saturday night between the Spurs and the Thunder?
4: Oh, no, we're definitely getting a Game 7 because I don't see the Spurs losing at home, and I really want that to happen. So that way, whoever's playing the Knicks in Game 1 is so damn tired that they're not going to be able to run up and down the court, and with the Knicks being as rested as they are, I can see them running and gunning for most of the game.
0: I hope so. I certainly hope so. But both of these teams are really, really good in San Antonio and Oklahoma City. And I've had that question thrown at me. I was with our boy Colin Russo, does a great show with Mike Rizzo on ESPN Raid in West Palm Beach. And he said, who do you think Knicks fans would rather see in the finals? I said, Knicks fans don't care. But Knicks fans are not just satisfied with their team getting to the NBA Finals. It's a great accomplishment. But I don't think anybody should be crazy enough to say, why can't we win this? It should be a disappointment that you get this far and you don't win. And I guarantee you, HD, plenty of guys in that locker room known as the New York Knicks are feeling the same way. They are not just satisfied with getting to the NBA Finals, the same way the Oklahoma City last year was not just satisfied getting to the NBA Finals. When people said they couldn't do it, they said, we're here to win that chip. And they wound up doing it after losing Game 1 to the Indiana Pacers. That's where the Knicks are. Rest, whatever that's going to be. They're not just happy to be there. Because the Spurs were not just happy to be here against the Oklahoma City Thunder. They firmly believe they can win this series. And I guarantee you, HD, they firmly believe they can win Game 6 at home tonight and find a way to win Game 7 on Saturday night in Oklahoma City.
2: Well, these fans, New York Knickerbocker fans, that is, they don't want to endure another heartbreak. Right? It happened in 94. 7 games to the Houston Rockets. Didn't get it done in 7. 1999. 4-1 to the San Antonio Spurs. They say the third time's a charm. I'm going to party like it's 19. No, like it's 2026. That's what these Knicks fans are talking about. They want to win this thing now. Not tomorrow.
0: Right.
2: Not dwell on what happened in the past.
0: Exactly.
2: But they want to win this thing now.
0: Because you
2: And like Shannon
0: know.
2: Penn said the other day, we here now. Those are his words.
0: Yes. And you never know when these opportunities will come around again. You never know when those opportunities will ever, ever come around again. Keep weighing in. 888-SAY-ESPN, 888-729-3776. Are we getting a game seven? Or is the series over tonight between the San Antonio Spurs and the Oklahoma City Thunder? The Thunder of 3-2. Weigh in right now to Freddie and Harry calling the line. 888-SAY-ESPN, 888-729-3776. And you heard HD talk about the last time the Knicks fans felt this way was 1999. There have been a lot of down bad moments before this run in 2026. What are the top five Knick down bad moments? According to Shannon Penn, my fellow Knick fan, find out next on ESPN Radio, the ESPN app, and SiriusXM Channel 80.
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16: Top line of the resume. If you say, like, what am I bragging about most if I'm an NBA player en route to the Hall of Fame? How many titles did I win? What did I do in those finals? And how many 82-game sample sizes was I the best player in the NBA? And this guy, I know it's only over 2 years, but if they pull this off this year, he will have a total of 6, which is third to Steph and LeBron. Again, it's how you evaluate it, but that is a pretty enormous number to put on his resume. Two MVPs in a row, two titles in a row, two finals MVPs in a row, in theory, if they pull this off. And obviously tonight on ESPN Radio, yet another reason why it's a must-listen-to game. Tonight could also be an all-time Wemby game. Is SGA en route this year to potentially having the third-best career in the LeBron-Steph era?
17: My dad passed away unexpectedly. Of course, it was awful in every way, but we are very grateful that he had life insurance. So even after he was gone, he was still able to provide for us. And that's why I have life insurance for my family. Ethos.com. 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
19: Okay, I have to tell you. I was just looking on eBay, where I go for all kinds of things I love, and there it was.
20: 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One of the rarest. The last one I needed for my set. Shiny like the
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1: 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Okay, well, coming up next here, our next guest, as Ian already teased, he's been courtside for the entire series, so he's going to tell us exactly what he has seen from Wemby right here on Amber and Ian.
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0: and the Oklahoma City Thunder take the pivotal fifth game, 127-114 over San Antonio.
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3: The first voice you heard, Mark Kestis. 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Kesty will be on the call tonight on the NBA on ESPN Radio. 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You can catch Game 6 of the Western Conference Finals right here with that guy on the call, 8 p.m. Eastern. Mark Kestetzer joins us now from San Antonio. And, Kesty, you've seen a lot of Wemby throughout the last

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